cannot remember everything. I must have been unconscious most of the time. I remember only the grandiose moment when they all started to sing as if prearranged.

The Forgotten Creed. 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The day began as usual. Réveil, when it still was dark. Get out, whether you slept or whether worries kept you awake the whole night. You had been separated from your children, from your wife, from your parents. You don't know what happened to them. How could you sleep? The trumpets again. Get out. 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

0: the security. 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
1: Achtung! 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Na, wird's mal! 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
0: The sergeant and the subordinates hit everyone. Young or old, strong or sick, guilty or innocent. It was painful to hear them groaning and mourning. I heard it, though I had been hit very hard. So hard that I could not help falling down. We all on the ground.

0: I must have been unconscious. The next thing I heard was a soldier saying, "They're all dead." Whereupon the sergeant ordered to do away with us. There I lay aside, half conscious. It had become very still. Fear and pain. Then I heard a sergeant shouting, "Action!" They started slowly and irregularly. One, two, three, four.
1: Achtung!
0: The sergeant shouted again,
1: "Russia! Nochmal von vorne anfangen! In einer Minute will ich wissen, wie viel ich zur Gaskammer abliefere! Abzählen!"
0: They began, first slowly. One, two, three, four, became faster and faster. So fast that it finally sounded like a stampede of wild horses. And all of a sudden, in the middle of it, they began singing the Shema Yisrael!

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For 7 years running, you've been a soldier. But better days are coming, better days are coming for you. So when the night

0: call you out for things you said. I hope you're miserable until you're dead.
1: 94.4. 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

0: SIA 101. Jeden Dienstag von 6 bis 7. Dave Dempsey, Studenten und Gäste.
1: How many years I've been saying this now? That we're going to have to get that fixed one day. It's on the list of things to do this semester. Right, Timo? Right? Come on.
2: It's
1: say
2: on
1: yes.
2: List.
1: Thank you.
2: I've put it on the list.
1: Yes, indeed. CR 101. We are back and ready to go. Semester just begun. That means I have a whole new crop of brand new students and potential colleagues. Depends on if I can get them excited enough. My name is Dave Dempsey.
3: I'm Polina.
4: I'm Dorian.
5: And I'm Nina.
2: I'm Timo. Hello.
1: And yeah, we're going to be doing some experiments this particular hour. We're going to kick it off, though, with something that fits. We're not going to talk about the story yet. We're just going to listen to some music to help us get in the groove.

0: Yes, that was the ever-beloved and sadly missed Dolly Parton, The House of the Rising Sun. The most unspookiest version of that particular track that I think I've ever heard, but it is a classic, which is actually so old. Timo, actually, I'm going to need your help. We need to get some facts about that track. I'm sure you've heard Doors versions of it or whatever, but
1: but the version is so old that actually every version you hear nowadays is a cover version, because there is no writings of the original anywhere or who wrote it, basically.
0: No, it's just, it literally started out as a classic folk thing, would be played primarily in more of a country and blues direction, but it's been interpreted by many, many artists over the years with many different interpretations. Like I said, that was a rather 80s disco version. Mm-hmm. From Dolly Parton's rock album, her very final album, actually, which also got her inducted into the Rock and Roll Hall of Fame. Yes, Dolly is officially a rocker. In other words, she's a Dolly rocker. I just like saying that. Anyway, so why are we talking about that type of stuff? Well, it's that season, isn't it? It is, for some of us, it's sweater season. For others, it's pumpkin spice latte season, I guess. For me, it's Halloween season, which I plan on celebrating now for the next 5 weeks. How is it for you all?
2: Well, I've been eating a lot of stuff with pumpkin. I love pumpkin soup. I think it's a classic, and my mom and my grandma make the best pumpkin soup. I already look forward to it.
0: That's actually one of the things I learned to love since I've come to Austria. I never had pumpkin soup until I got here.
2: You really didn't.
0: And especially not pumpkin soup then with the pumpkin oil on top. That just set me off. Anybody else?
3: Yeah.
0: Is this your sweater weather thing?
3: Is my sweater weather. No, it's also, it's the cold sweat of being on air for the first time. But other than that, weather is shifting this week. We're getting more of a cold plunge now. So, you know, I'm just getting started already on...
0: Jump the gun, yes.
3: Just to be safe, you know.
0: Do you like sweater weather?
3: I love sweater weather. You know, there's so many more styling options. Yeah.
0: I used to look forward to it. I come from a part of the world where it gets really cold all of a sudden in September. We have snow by October usually, so sort of like, yeah, I get to finally, but it doesn't work these days.
4: No, yeah, it's my movie season, you know. I just stay in and watch one season after another from my TV shows with a cacao, cinnamon buns in the hand.
0: Do you have a series or movies that you associate with this season?
4: No, but right now I'm rewatching a TVD, The Vampire Diaries. It's just my autumn thing.
0: Yes, that would be fairly appropriate, I guess. Timo?
1: I associate with the weather now. I will 100% rewatch Dead Poets Society. It's a staple
0: that is
1: for
0: a
1: autumn.
0: That is a very fall.
1: Mm-hmm.
0: That was like the type of school I always dreamt of being able to go to.
1: Maybe
0: and
1: not with the ending,
0: to.
1: But like, type of school.
0: Yeah, yeah, but, and with that type of teacher.
1: Yeah.
0: Who hasn't dreamt of that teacher?
1: Everyone wants a Mr. K.
0: Yes, yes. Would have absolutely loved it. Now, of course, some of you, you know, we love the season. You're talking about pumpkins. I know you're going to be saying something about Halloween. Yes, of course, I already did. We're going to be talking about maybe as we get closer to it. Some of you are probably going to say, Dave, colonialism, which your country has imposed upon us, which means that right now, if we go into a shopping store, we're going to have to see all the Halloween stuff, just isn't fair. It doesn't make any sense at all. I don't care. Because you know what? America now, they finally discovered Krampus. So I think it's only fair. We've paid it off. That said, we have some more music that fits with this. Season of the Witch.

0: Another one of those tracks that doesn't have an official author. It actually started out a long, long, long time ago, also as a folks number. One of the original versions was actually suspiciously possibly about a marijuana dealer. Yeah. Anyway, that was the Blues Brothers version of Minnie the Moocher. And we've been talking about all sorts of fall stuff here. I thought we were going to sort of slowly drift into a somewhat more serious rain, and then we ended up talking about tarot cards, underwear, and zodiac signs. I'm not entirely certain how we got here, but it all started out with
1: Birthrides in September. On the 26th of September in Austria, the most birthrides. On the 24th in Germany, and between the 9th and 16th of September is the international most birthrides.
0: Average. Okay, and why?
1: I think maybe because of February, maybe Valentine's Day, but you know, I don't want to say anything.
0: Okay, can I ask another why question though?
1: Yes.
0: Why do you know that?
1: You know, sometimes I get in those, I don't know, rabbit holes for fun facts.
0: Except I've been following you down this rabbit hole, and that rabbit hole has lots of different burrows.
1: Yes.
0: In Abzweigungen, and it's basically, I already got lost in the maze like 30 seconds, 40
1: it's
0: seconds.
1: It's quite fun.
0: It is. I can relate to that. I understand it completely. Speaking of some of those Abzweigungen, where'd we go now? We went from the...
1: From birth rate.
0: Birth rate to...
2: Zodiac signs. So we talked about whether or not you should believe your horoscope. Because one time I read that as an Aries, I am an Aries, I shouldn't be friends with Virgos. But the thing is, all of my friends are Virgos, so I doubt that I'm not compatible with Virgos. There are people that believe it, and I guess if you really believe in what you read, then it comes true, but... For me, I don't actually believe in zodiac signs.
0: And if you're wondering why the Rote Faden is there, it's because we started out talking about some of the things that were happening in September. September is, of course, if you happen to have been born in a certain part of it, Virgo. That's how we then got to the...
2: Tarot cards?
0: No, the tarot cards, no. We went from September birth rates, then to zodiac sign. Because of Virgo, then we went to the zodiac sign. From the zodiac sign, then we went to tarot cards. Yes. You didn't pay attention, did you?
2: Oh, I'm so sorry. I'm quite nervous. It's my first time on air, so you got to excuse me.
3: We talked about Sylvester.
2: Help me, please. Sylvester, yes, of course. So we talked about tarot cards and Sylvester. Was it that one?
0: We ended up at Sylvester, yes.
2: Yes. And
0: some of the things that people do at Sylvester, it's something about
2: eating
0: grapes
2: and wearing red underwear. Was it that one? Yes, we talked about eating, what was it, 12 grapes? Under the table seconds before midnight comes. And it should guarantee you a partner for next year. But that's also a superstition.
0: And then we went from the grapes to the red underwear. I missed that.
1: I don't know. It's just part of this ritual.
0: What's it supposed to bring?
1: Love.
0: Oh, okay.
2: It's the same outcome.
3: I also think it's supposed to be luck, because in many parts of the world, red is a very lucky color.
0: So once again, for those who have been trying to keep track, we went from birth rates in September, then to the zodiac signs. From zodiac signs, we went to tarot cards. The reason we went from tarot cards then to Sylvester is because... one of us here has a tradition of reading tarot cards at the beginning of the year. From tarot cards, then we went to the grapes and eating grapes. Eating grapes, for some reason, brought us to red underwear. And then I got lost. Do you have any idea where we went with that?
4: No, all I can imagine is the weird looks you would get on a New Year's party if you just dip under the table for the countdown of New Year's and just start eating grapes.
2: But if you know, you know. You know, those people that know, they will understand it.
1: Yes, right. Many people joined me.
0: Wait. Okay, while I was trying to keep track of where y'all were running, it's like herding cats. I missed, where does the under the table... You have to eat the grapes under the table.
4: Yes.
1: Yeah, while you are wearing red underwear. And all this together is the fact that you get a boyfriend or girlfriend.
2: It's a Spanish tradition,
1: yes.
2: I read, yeah.
1: It's comes from Spain.
0: So in other words, sometimes you just got to do what you got to do?
1: Yes.
0: In other words, these might be some dark necessities?

0: That was _ Hollywood Forever.
1: And I'm just curious now, this was a request from you.
0: Yes.
1: Is there a story behind that?
0: I just love hyperpop. It's been a really big thing in 2026, I think. I've seen a lot of it. Nina Chirachi as well. _ is a really popular artist touring on Europe, sadly not in Austria. But she has some new stuff. I think since April, been listening to the whole album. I think if I look back at 2026, I think this is gonna be my theme song.
1: Your theme song?
0: Yeah, my theme song. If my life would be a series, I think this would be the theme song.
1: That sounds good. So we've been talking about the season and what types of things we enjoy or associate with it. Of course, maybe it's time to talk about some things you could potentially do in this season. I don't know about you personally. I always associate this particular season, so fall, with books. First of all, beginning of school, having to buy new books, new school books, getting the new assignments for what you're supposed to read and then probably don't read and then have to write a report about, or just going and putting a sweater on, finding a comfy used bookstore that you can go and curl up in a corner somewhere where they don't notice you, reading and drinking a cup of cocoa, which is something also I heard mentioned here. That brings us to books.
2: Yes, and we have a thing like that here in St. Pölten. On Thursday, on the 8th of October, from like 6 till 7:30 in the Stadtbibliothek im Wohnzimmer, the entry is free and it's called Book Bubble. Essentially, it's a come by and dive in, and you take a novel, a comic, a nonfiction, a book, something, you take it with you, and then you sit with other people in that library and you can get settled in, browse a little and chat, and then there's an hour of silence where you can be fully immersed in your book and just get lost in it, and snacks are allowed before any of you ask about it, but only if they don't make too much noise. And coffee and tea are available on site. Maybe not your cocoa though.
1: So another a bag of crisps is probably not the thing to bring along.
2: I would
1: cupcakes
2: probably,
1: and brownies on the other hand could be fairly
2: some
1: good.
2: Some M&Ms maybe.
1: So do any of you actually do? Have you ever done that? You've had that like friend or a couple of people where you can just spend an afternoon hanging out, sitting and reading next to each other, and don't have to say anything? Or is that just like a typically nerd thing to do?
2: No, I love to do that with ambient sound.
0: I've never done it before, but it sounds great actually.
1: Well, see, now you have an opportunity to do it.
2: Yeah, you need friends who read and one friend who cooks while you read, because once you're done with your chat, eat something.
1: That's unfair.
2: No, that's amazing.
1: You start out the day. Someone brings the wine. Someone does the shopping. Yeah. You go to the person's house. Then you all cook it together.
2: Yeah. Oh, that's good.
1: And
2: I'm hungry.
1: Then you go into the rest of it.
2: Sturm. With some Sturm.
1: So one of the things I actually don't associate with this season, mm-hmm. although, no, which sports do you associate with fall? It's different in a lot of places. For me, as an American, fall is football. American football. Nothing, well, and swim season, but not really that much else. What is it for you? Do you associate a sport with this time of year?
0: I actually don't, but to me, autumn is almost winter, and winter means skiing, and you know it's about to be winter when you see the first skiing, and the Formula One kind of goes away from the television. I think that's how you know when the seasons change.
1: So for you, fall is just an in-between season.
0: Yeah, definitely.

0: I don't have a sport associated with this season specifically. I mean, the best part of fall season, of the weather changing, is probably doing all the sports where summer is too hot, you know.
1: That's like every sport.
0: No, it's not. I would disagree. Like, I love to play beach volleyball at 30 degrees. I wouldn't want to do that at 18, 17 degrees. That seems cold.
2: I think I would prefer 18.
0: No, that's not horrible.
2: I'll be melting.
0: No,
2: in that
0: I would
2: sense.
0: Be getting sick, I think.
2: I'm going to turn in that
1: You
2: sense.
1: Know, when I came out, it was 19 degrees today.
0: Yeah.
1: Oh, that's right. You're wearing a sweater. Okay.
3: No, not really, to be honest. I have many, many sports I just watch, like to play, and I do it all year around. So I don't think there's a sport for each season. Except skiing.
1: That's you know? Right. So you don't have school sports here like we do. That's one of the reasons that seasons are so strongly associated with it, because we have to have our sports things aligned with semesters, and then it has to change. And that's the first time I've thought about that, and I've been here since 1990. Wow, I'm not very clever. You know what sport I do not associate with this season? It's usually actually spring, and it's associated with the absolute worst winter storm in the city I come from, basketball. Basketball is something that usually starts going into the spring. The basketball, high school basketball championships are sometimes around end of April, beginning of May. And that's when we have our last massive blizzard. Before that, snow had been starting to melt. It got a little bit nice, just to the point maybe you're running around in T-shirts for a little while. Then the high school basketball championships come, and you get snowed out. We're talking about like a meter's worth of snow, and you can't do anything for another week. Basketball. And yes, there's actually some basketball that you can do this week. The Harlem Globetrotters, I do believe, are going to be performing somewhere in St. Pölten.
2: Yeah, they're going to be performing in the Kelsengasse 9 at the VAC. And it's on Thursday, yes. And you will be let in at 6, starting at 6. And it's their, like, 100-year show with some interesting things for sure, with frills, laughters, and joy. And it's the most legendary tour in the history of Globetrotters, as they're saying. And yeah.
1: For those of you who don't know much about basketball, which is probably...
2: Which is me.
1: Well, actually, no. St. Pölten is a fairly... There are a lot of basketball players here.
2: Really? I've never seen anyone.
1: The Globetrotters are one of those... They're a professional team, but they aren't a professional competitive team. Mm-hmm. They're a show team. They have been for years going out and competing with various other teams, showing off their extreme skills. They have some absolutely mad, mad moves, which normally you wouldn't do in a typical competitive game because it could be risky. You know, if you think of Harlan and some of his shots, they're doing that all the time. Like, all of their plays are pretty much like overhead scissor kick.
2: If you compare it to something else, it would be like dressage for horse riding. Just showing off your tricks in a way.
1: No, because that's still competitive and everybody else is doing it.
2: Okay, I'm sorry.
1: The Globetrotters are like the only ones doing this type of thing.
2: Okay.
1: And then they play against normal teams and they sort of get...
2: Do they also have to do tricks?
1: And they have all sorts of shows and stuff. The normal teams usually don't, but I haven't been to a Globetrotters game since I was like 9.
2: Yeah, maybe it's your...
1: I think I might actually have to go and check it out. They are definitely entertaining. They're definitely entertaining. I would make a suggestion if you're at all interested in basketball or just want to see what basketball could be but probably shouldn't be, check out some videos of the Globetrotters. That's Globetrotters. I'm sure you'll find something mildly interesting. When was that again?
2: On Thursday, the 8th of October.
1: Starting at 6.
2: Starting at 6. Entry is at 6. It starts at 7.
1: I guess that's a way of saying there's going to be some people.
2: Be there early.
1: That said, what time is it? This is time for some more music, I guess. I have another track here lined up. I'm not entirely certain.

0: was the Pixies with Human Crime. Before that, we had a Basement and Wired. It is, getting to that time, actually. We're going to have to be heading out soon. We've been talking about fall things, fall music, fall...
1: Falling things.
0: Falling. Oh, yes, here we go. Why, indeed, do we call it fall? No, I guess it's not entirely because the leaves start falling, but that's the way I like to think it is. But what else is falling other than leaves?
1: Conkers.
0: Yeah.
1: Castanion.
0: Exactly. Chestnuts is the way that us sophisticated individuals on the other side of the ocean say it. Conkers, the British term for it. Mm-hmm. Castanion here. What do you like about castanion?
1: You can do a lot with them. You can make little figures like you'd maybe do like in kindergarten or something. You can make laundry detergent from them. They are not liked by spiders. So if you place them at like window sims or something, the spiders will be like, ew, and turn around again. And I like that.
0: Do any of you actually like do anything else other than getting rid of spiders with castanion?
1: You can eat them.
0: My kids always used to just pick them up all the time. I didn't know what I was supposed to do with them.
1: Collect them. They're gifts.
2: I like to eat maroni. It's like, I don't know if it's another country than Austria, but they're quite delicious. That's also like a fall tradition to me.
0: Have you ever heard the Christmas song with the phrase roasting chestnuts on an open fire?
2: Oh, yes.
0: It's maroni. So, yeah, there are some other places that actually do it.

0: No, actually I don't use them anymore. But a friend of mine had birthday last year, and said if you don't have a present, we just should do a little conquer figures, like with chopsticks, and that's a present enough for her. Like, that's good enough. And I think that it was quite sweet. It brought me back to my childhood.
1: I don't know. I've been a little bit traumatized with chestnuts. My mother in her youth used to also, like each one of us, we used to do those little figurines and then build them. And back in her time, when you used to drill the holes in to put the toothpicks in, you had to use a hand drill still, so there was no power tools or not accessible.
2: You are not that old that there were no
1: power
2: tools.
1: No, my mother. I'm talking about...
2: Oh, she, okay.
1: Yeah. No, that is the story she always told me, because when she was a child, she did that once with one of those hand drills, and she just kept drilling through the chestnut through her hand. Ooh. And only noticed when it came out the other side. So... That story I've been told as a child, so I've been always a little bit afraid of working with
2: them. Okay, but let's get clear here. The problem wasn't that there were no power tools at the time. It was that your mother should not have been allowed anywhere near power tools.
1: Yes, but it's also, I mean, it's even funnier if you think about it, because it takes a considerably more time to actually drill through than if you were to have a power tool.
2: I don't know. I always had a power tool. I never tried it. To do it by hand, I guess. Were you going to say... Well, you look like you want to jump in.
0: No, I'm just right now how she couldn't feel it. I mean, through the whole hand?
1: Yeah, you just missed the important parts, you know? It's like a flesh wound when you get hit by a bullet and it just goes through. I don't know if you've experienced that before, but...
0: I'm a little bit traumatized, to be honest, right now, because I also used the hand thriller with kindergarten or... at home sometimes, because I think it's quite smart to not give children power tools in kindergarten. So yeah, we use the hand.
1: How else should they learn? I mean,
0: maybe not in kindergarten.
1: I would
0: maybe
1: give my kindergartner a flex, you know, just have him use it. I've got some steel beams. I don't know. He'll be fine.
0: No, I think I was quite happy about the hand thriller. It's an experience. I mean, most of us have good experience with hand drillers. I don't know about your mother, but I think that's an exception, to be honest.
2: Do you mean most of us have good experience with, like, we're looking forward to the experiences that we've had with hand drills, or most of us had good experience in the sense that we haven't actually injured ourselves fatally?
0: Yes.
2: Okay.
0: So we didn't
2: have any
0: accidents with it. We just had little figures in the end of the day and not a hole in the hands.
2: So your mother associates fall and chestnuts, and you now, through osmosis, associate it with pain.
1: I don't know. I mean, if you drill through your whole hand, I feel like there's not much pain involved.
2: According to your mother, who right now I am not trusting very much, okay?
1: Right, okay.
2: I've sawed through my hand.
1: Yeah.
2: I haven't drilled through it yet. I'll put it on my list of things to do and let you know. But
1: yeah.
2: But that brings us actually right back to... Timo, are you okay?
3: No, please don't try that. We still need you for the radio thing.
2: Oddly enough, though, the pain brings us back to the reason that we have started even talking about this. Once again, it's the Rote Faden. Follow the Rote Faden or follow the crazy. Because Castanien, as you mentioned, are in other parts of the English-speaking world called conkers. Do you know why they are called conkers?
3: I do not, but I know you will enlighten me.
2: Anybody else have a guess?
0: Maybe because of the sound when they fall down on the pavement.
2: Because they go conk?
0: Yes.
2: That would have been my first guess. It is not entirely true.
0: I mean, it's the only thing I can imagine right now.
2: Not entirely true. Do you have a guess?
1: No idea.
2: It is, and I'm assuming now that the name of the game may come from the sound of two chestnuts hitting each other. But there is a game called Conkers. It's played in the British Isles. And I've been trying desperately to figure out exactly what the rules are. I always thought it was more like, what's it called? So, Iapecten? Mm-hmm. Yeah?
0: Yes.
2: No. It's not. It's sort of similar here. Can I read you the official rules of Conkers, the Peckham style? Because there are various schools of thought when it comes to the way that you play this game.
0: Please, enlighten us.

0: Wait, do I have a description of what it actually is? No, we just start out with the rules. Peckham Conquer Club. Play according to Battle Royale rules. Battle Royale is an anything-goes approach to Conquers. Special moves, nut pimping, and stampsies are all allowed. There are, however, 5 core Conquer rules which they do recommend players follow. Players face their opponents 1 meter apart with their Conquer outstretched in front of them. That means their thing is tied onto a... their Conquer is tied onto a string. Each player takes 3 strikes at the opponent's Conquer, and then they alternate. The game winner smashes the other's nut. Which, the more I go into this, the worse it gets. The victor does a victory dance, obviously. Humiliation in this dance is an essential aspect of it, which you're playing Conquers. Can you imagine now if, because they are the British, I imagine they really enjoy teabags. Which brings a whole nother level to this particular game. And then repeat until you're bored or your arm gets sore. There are a couple of super moves. The Super Chopper. The Super Chopper is a rabid helicopter-style Conquer move. All limbs flailing in a controlled way. Whoosh, whoosh, whoosh, whoosh, bang. Like this, yeah. Hold your hand up around.
1: Do the hokey pokey.
0: Do the hokey pokey. The gravity strike for maximum power. Get gravity on your side. Leap as high as you can and come down on your opponent's Conquer like they just made a pass at your mom dad. Okay, these rules are obviously not something I can take serious. But yeah, it started out as a game. And it's ended in massive embarrassment and humiliation, as the rules imply should
2: maybe
0: be.
2: Maybe that's the new fall sport. Maybe we should bring it here.
0: I think it is. I think we're going to do that. List of things to do for next week. You'll find out how it's gone and how it's going if you return next week at the same time, because I'll be here with new students and new ways to embarrass them. That's right, Sierra One. Until next week, thank you very much for being with us, and I want to thank all of you for being here with me today in the studio.
3: Thank you.
1: Thank you so much.
3: Thank you.

It's so easy for us sometimes to think that we've sinned too much to be forgiven. It's so easy sometimes for us to look at the sins that we've committed and say, you know, there's no way that there is a God that's going to forgive me of these sins that I've committed in my life. They're too bad. They're too horrible. If he's a God of love, he can't forgive me of these things that I've done. But we can read in the Bible of how God just loves to take sinners and change their life, loves to take people with no hope, take people who've done horrible things in their life and change them for the glory of God. He took a deceiver like Jacob, made the promise of the Messiah come through him. He took a murderer like Moses to lead the people of Israel out of Egypt. He took a prostitute like Rahab to help Joshua get out of the city. He took an adulterer like David, made him the king of Israel. He took someone who denied the Son of God face to face like Peter to preach the gospel of Jesus Christ on the day of Pentecost and win thousands to the Lord. He took a Christian murderer like Paul and changed his life to preach the gospel of Jesus Christ to the Gentiles. 2,000 years ago, when Jesus stretched out his hands on that cross, he was dying for the world. The Bible says that he loved the world so much, that God loved the world, that he gave his only son. And Jesus said this about himself. He says, as Moses lifted up the serpent in the wilderness, so must the Son of Man be lifted up, that whoever believes in him will not perish but have eternal life. Jesus became that serpent when he was hung up on that cross. He became that serpent because the sins of every murderer were on him. The sins of every rapist were on him. The sins of every abortion were on him. The

beautiful word that's ever been spoken that's hurt someone was on the Lamb of God that day. The Lamb of God who never committed a sin, the hands that never did anything wrong, were stretched out and pierced for us on that day. Today, if you don't know Jesus, I want you to know that when he died on that cross 2,000 years ago, that he did it out of love for you, that you could be forgiven of your sins today. The Bible says in Romans 5:8 that he demonstrated his love for us, that even while we were still sinners, Christ died for us.

you don't know him, why don't you just pray this prayer with me right now to accept Jesus into your life. Just say, Heavenly Father, I believe that Jesus came and died for me. I know that he's the Son of God. I want him to be my Redeemer, my God, my Lord, my Savior. Forgive me of my sins. Wash me in the blood of Jesus. Make me a new creature in Christ Jesus. Change my life, oh God. Change my heart and change my mind. Use me.

All the energetic people, they all sparkle as they're walking down the street. Can't see their faces, but I've noticed they seem to have big hands. The stage is set, it's the glamour who's got my head in his. Now you know that I can see you, and you know that it is easy to see me. Something has been on my mind, something has struck me kind of odd. Look out for quicksand, there is high ground who wants this.